0: When something goes wrong, it's human nature to look out the window before looking in the mirror. Yeah, at ourselves. I don't know about you, but a lot of times I want to say, well, what happened? Who did this? Why did this happen? Instead of looking at me, I want to blame everybody else. But James 1 reminds us, temptation doesn't begin around us. It begins within us. And that's not easy to hear, because a lot of times we just want to look. I want to look somewhere else. But most times the Holy Spirit tells me to look at me. It's kind of like that light on your car dashboard. The light isn't the problem. It's what's under the hood or what's in our heart. The same way with trials and temptation. It's exposing what's in our hearts. So instead of asking whose fault is it, maybe we need to say, Lord, what are you trying to show me? Because growth begins when we stop blaming others and allow God to change us from the inside out.
1: Thanks to smartphones, our kids are having more pictures taken of them than ever before. But do we need to take all those pictures? 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
4: 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Prayer is the greater work. Hi, friends. This is Janet Parshall, host of In the Market with Janet Parshall. And as you know, our Fall Share event is nearly here. 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So we thank you in advance for what you will do. Amen. Thank you, friends, for praying. But don't stop. Keep praying for Share. And thank you so much.
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every time it's used to show someone who's trying to gain some sort of control over Jesus. And in this instance, it's his family. His family is trying to assert their claim on him. It's as if they're saying, Jesus, remember whose name you carry. Remember, you're one of us. You're part of this family, and this family doesn't do the crazy that you're doing. Come back. Follow us. And the posture of these family members is like some of the other followers. Some of them think that Jesus owes them something as part of their family. And so being told that his family's outside, his family who thinks he's crazy, he responds with these surprising words. Who is my family? Who are my mother and my brothers? And looking at those who sat around him, he said, here are my mother and my brothers. For whoever does the will of God, he is my brother and sister and mother. Seeing his deeds does not make you part of the family. Having close proximity does not mean you're part of his family. Having earthly relationships does not mean that you're part of his family. Faith in the Son of God and doing the will of God, that's what shows that you're part of the family of God. And it's interesting because everywhere else, it seems like you hear the call to believe, believe, believe, believe. And here we see the call to do, to do God's will. And friends, you need to know that these things are inextricably linked to each other. They are in some ways one and the same. Belief and obedience are the opposite sides of the same coin. You can't do the will of God unless you believe in Jesus. And you can't believe in Jesus without doing the will of God. There's no such thing as believing in Jesus, truly believing in him, without following him in obedience. Now, that's going to be a difficult thing for some of us to swallow, whether we think about our own life or whether we think about the lives of somebody that we love. In our time, people are very sensitive about the idea that we must give a regular assurance of salvation. How can I know if I'm actually saved? And the reason for this is because so many of us struggle with perpetual guilt of our sins, with a fear that God won't actually forgive us like he says that he will, and that we're unworthy of the grace and the forgiveness that he offers. And when we feel that way, we're right. At least half right. Because none of us are worthy of God's grace. None of us are worthy of God's forgiveness. But that's precisely the point. God promises that for those who put their faith in Christ, they will be forgiven. But there's another part of this that's really important to consider. Because of the fear of taking away assurance, sometimes we actually provide false assurance. Sometimes we provide comfort to ourselves or to someone when there should actually be a strong sense of being disturbed about our spiritual state. Sometimes we soften the edges so much, claiming that we only need to yield to the king occasionally instead of kneel before the king perpetually. And that is precisely what Jesus is getting to here. Jesus is not primarily giving a word of encouragement. He's giving a word of warning. And the warning has some implications of encouragement. Because sometimes people look back to their own family and their upbringing in a church or experience that they had when they were a child or their regular church attendance today, and they say, I know who Jesus is. I'm part of the family. But perhaps they're wrong. So how do you know? How do you know if your faith is genuine?

0: How do you know if you're part of the true family or just one who's enjoying proximity? Jesus tells us in verse 35, whoever does the will of God. And so let's be clear. Doing the will of God doesn't save you. Faith in Jesus does, but doing the will of God is evidence that your faith is real. It's really important to get that right. Doing the will of God doesn't save you. Works don't save you. Faith does. But doing the will of God is evidence that you have real faith. To put it another way, doing the will of God, or obedience, as we might just simply say, is another way of saying that you recognize Jesus as the King and you follow him. The demons know who he is. They know he is the King, but they just won't bow the knee to him as the King. The Pharisees have seen the power. They won't bend the knee to him as the King. And even Mary, the mother of Jesus, who was visited by an angel for a miraculous birth, that the Savior of the world was coming, even Mary in this moment says he's crazy, which is another way of saying, I'm not yet willing to bend the knee as the King. But Jesus rejects the rejectors. We won't follow you as King. And he says, I won't allow you into my kingdom. And so the question for me and the question for you is this: do you simply know who Jesus is, or do you follow him as your King and thus obey him by doing the will of God in your life? Because faith in the Son of God and doing the will of God show that you're part of the family of God. The ones who are supposed to be close are not. The ones who are far off can draw near and become part of his true family. And he contrasts the crowds who see the miracles, the family who accuses him of being crazy, the scribes who claim he's from Satan. And in the middle of all that, he calls his disciples, the ones who make no such claims over him, but are commissioned to do his will, to follow him. They're the ones who will preach. They're the ones who have authority. Those who reject Jesus are replaced. And it's interesting that the religious leaders of Israel are replaced by a bunch of nobody fishermen, tax collectors, and laborers. 12 of them representing the patriarchs of Israel. These 12 nobodies now become the spiritual fathers of the church. New patriarchs, new spiritual leaders. Jesus replaces those who rejected him. And the same holds true for his family. Those who reject him are replaced, his mother and his brothers, replaced by those who will do the will of God. They are my mother and my brothers and my sisters. Now, thankfully, we know that many of those mothers, that mother and those brothers come back and follow him, and he receives them. But so it is with you and everyone else who follows him. Faith in the Son of God and doing the will of God show that you are part of the family of God. His family, the most important relationships in life, the identity-forming relationships, the relationships that put you in a trajectory for the future. You can be part of the family. And that means the good news here, in the midst of warning, the good news is wonderful. The family of God does not have an impossible barrier to entry. Jesus lowers the barrier to entry to let you in. It means that it's possible for anyone who has faith to enter, regardless of what you've done in the past, your past sin, your blasphemies, your ethnicity, how far off you've been. Jesus makes the way. It means that regardless of how dysfunctional your earthly family is, that you are not bound to that dysfunctional trajectory, because there's an eternal family that welcomes you in. and you will have the benefit of a perfect, loving Father and the purposes of his good pleasure. It means that obedience is part of this family relationship. The ones who say they believe, but then live in contradiction to this king, are not part of the family. The ones who believe truly will obey this Jesus as their king. Andrew Murray once wrote, "The true pupil, say of some great musician or painter, yields his master a wholehearted and unhesitating submission. In practicing his scales or mixing the colors in the slow and patient study of the elements of his art, he knows that it is wisdom simply and fully to obey. It is this wholehearted surrender to his guidance, this implicit submission to his authority, which Christ asks. We come to him asking him to teach us the lost art of obeying God as he did. The only way of learning to do a thing is to do it. The only way of learning obedience from Christ is to give up your will and to make to him and to make the doing of his will the desire and the delight of your heart." You might feel like following the will of God in your life, the instructions of God, are not possible. You might feel like maybe they're not applied to you. It might be a mistake, but there's no mistake. The Lord himself commands it, he empowers it, and he empowers it to the point of obedience. And here you find the greatest joy, the greatest benefit, the greatest family underneath the banner of the King. "For whoever does the will of God, he is my brother and sister and mother." Let's pray. Father, we thank you that we can be part of the family of God. It is my sincere prayer that our joy would be found as part of this family today. Father, we thank you that you make clear the boundaries of this family. And I pray for any among us who have not yet surrendered their will to Jesus as their King, that today they would indeed do that, to see themselves clearly before you as they are, to revel in the grace that you offer, to reach out and take hold of it for the forgiveness of sins, and to follow faithfully as a member of your family. God, the opportunity that we have is priceless. It's rooted in your love. And we express our love to you now in Jesus' name. Amen.
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2: Is there someone in your life you just can't bring yourself to forgive? Maybe you're holding on to a deep wound because forgiveness feels like letting someone off the hook. I understand that tension. But here's what Scripture makes clear. Unforgiveness doesn't punish the other person. It imprisons you. In his powerful book, Forgive, Tim Keller gets honest about why forgiveness is so hard and why it matters so deeply. Drawing from biblical principles, parables, and remarkable stories of true forgiveness, he shows us that forgiveness isn't weakness. It's one of the most courageous things that a follower of Christ can do. If you're carrying a burden of resentment today, I encourage you to request a copy of Forgive. It might just set you free. Here's Brian to tell you how to get in touch. Brian?
1: 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I'm your host, Brian Dolan, inviting you back for a message called How You Hear. 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
3: 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I just cannot wait. 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I mean, the Word of God from Dr. Michael Rydelnik, Carl Clausen, music from Micah Tyler. Yeah, God did it, and he always does. 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
4: This is Ann Graham Lotz with Daily Light for Daily Living. John 16, verse 13 says, "When He, the Spirit of truth, comes, He will guide you into all truth." The Holy Spirit is so identified with the Bible, one of His names is the Spirit of truth. Paul encouraged Timothy that all Scripture is God-breathed. Have you been trying to work up some kind of emotional feeling? If you lack it, have you felt you didn't have the Holy Spirit? The Holy Spirit is the Spirit of truth, which means He always works according to and through the Word of God, whether you feel Him or not. Listen to me. Have you been seeking some ecstatic experience, thinking that would be the Holy Spirit? Remember, He never acts independent of God's Word. He always works through the truth, the living Word of God, who is Jesus, and the written Word of God, which is your Bible. Put your faith in God's Word, not your feelings. This is Ann Graham Lotz.
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7: Your Moody Radio weather forecast. Mainly clear sky. Overnight lows will drop down to near 75. Lots of sunshine Friday. A high right around 100. A heat index close to 110. Partly cloudy mid-70s Friday night. Saturday sunshine. A high near 100. Upper 90s to near 100 on Sunday. Monday isolated showers. A few storms are high on Monday in the upper 90s. And some showers and scattered storms on Tuesday. A high in the low to mid-90s. Looks like Wednesday we'll see a few showers and a high near 90. I'm staff meteorologist Sally Russell for Moody Radio, Nashville.
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0: he had committed, the great Apostle Paul writes this in 1 Timothy, "I was shown mercy." Such a profound statement in four simple words. I was shown mercy. In other words, I was given mercy in place of my misery. I needed grace, and God came to my rescue. What a marvelous truth, and the antidote to misery. The living God touched Saul's life with mercy. The living God still slips his hand into the ranks of humanity and points us out, saying, "Here is my grace."
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4: Your Moody Radio weather forecast. Mainly clear sky. Overnight lows will drop down to near 75. Lots of sunshine Friday. A high right around 100. A heat index close to 110. Partly cloudy mid-70s Friday night. Saturday sunshine. A high near 100. Upper 90s to near 100 on Sunday. Monday, isolated showers. A few storms are high on Monday in the upper 90s. And some showers and scattered storms on Tuesday. A high in the low to mid-90s. Looks like Wednesday we'll see a few showers and a high near 90. I'm staff meteorologist Sally Russell for Moody Radio, Nashville.
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1: 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I'm Chris Fabry. 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
1: Oswald Chambers said, "Prayer does not fit us for the greater work. Prayer is the greater work." Hi, friends. This is Janet Parshall, host of In the Market with Janet Parshall. And as you know, our Fall Share event is nearly here. So let's pray. Lord, we invite you to work in a mighty way at Share. We want the unstoppable gospel to be heard loud and clear every day on Moody Radio. So we thank you in advance for what you will do. Amen. Thank you, friends, for praying. But don't stop. Keep praying for Share. And thank you so much.
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0: Knowing God from Harvest with Pastor and Evangelist Greg Laurie.
1: I read about a hardened atheist who had a young daughter. He didn't want her to believe in God. So one day he told her to read these words. He wrote these words down on a piece of paper. God is nowhere. And this little girl who was just learning how to read looked at it and he says, I want you to read that out loud. God is nowhere. So she sounded out the word. She said, okay, I see it, Daddy. God is N-O-W-H-E-R-E. I get it, Daddy. God is now here. No, that's not what I was saying. But he was so touched by that he himself believed. You might say God is nowhere. No, the opposite is the case. God is now here. And so he's not only here, but he wants to come and live inside of us. Maybe you're at a point in life where you're saying, I don't feel like God is with me at all. I feel as though I'm all alone. Well, let me just say this. Maybe your life isn't making sense to you right now, but I'm telling you, God can step in and change everything, and you'll never be alone again. Jesus Christ, who died on the cross for your sin and absorbed God's wrath in your place and rose again from the dead, is here with you, standing at the door of your life, and he's knocking. And he is saying, if you'll hear his voice and open the door, he'll come in. Have you asked him to come in yet? He will right now. He's just a prayer away.
0: 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Find out how to begin a relationship with him by going to harvest.org. 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Already know God? Invite others to learn more about what it means to follow Jesus. 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
2: Your midday video weather forecast. Mainly clear sky. Overnight lows will drop down to near 75. Lots of sunshine Friday. A high right around 100. A heat index close to 110. Partly cloudy mid-70s. Friday night, Saturday, sunshine. A high near 100. Upper 90s to near 100 on Sunday. Monday, isolated showers. A few storms are high on Monday in the upper 90s. And some showers and scattered storms on Tuesday. A high in the low to mid-90s. Looks like Wednesday we'll see a few showers and a high near 90. I'm staff meteorologist Sally Russell for Moody Radio, Nashville.
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5: 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Thank you.
6: 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I will proclaim the name of the Lord. 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

0: Andrew Rip on Moody Radio. Hi, it's Bill Meyer with some food for thought from 1940s actress Dale Evans, who was Roy Rogers' wife. She said, "Every day we live is a priceless gift from God, loaded with possibilities to learn something new and gain fresh insights."
1: In Matthew 7:8, Jesus said, "Everyone who asks receives." 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

In Romans chapter 5, the Bible says, "We glory in our sufferings because we know that suffering produces perseverance, perseverance, character, and character, hope."

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0: 5 years ago, I started to write a devotional built around journaling to teach people how to journal spiritually, their prayers, their devotions, because it had such an impact on me. I thought, well, maybe it can help other people.
1: When a pastor suggested reading scripture and journaling about it, Tim's faith really began to grow deeper.
0: One of the things that he said is that if you want to establish a good daily devotional time, he suggested reading the 15th chapter of John, the vine and branches chapter, every day for 30 days and pray about what God would be telling you, telling me through that chapter. So I thought to myself, well, I can do that. And I started, and lo and behold, I did it for 2 weeks in a row. Every single day I read the 15th chapter of John and prayed about what the Lord would show me there. And then after about 2 weeks, I started writing down what it was that I was hearing from the Lord. And that was the beginning of a journaling process. And as he responded to me, I would respond back, and it would go on and on into an ever-deepening relationship that continues to this day.
1: Prayer and journaling are great ways to grow in your faith. 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
3: Your Moody Radio weather forecast, mainly clear sky overnight. Lows will drop down to near 75. Lots of sunshine Friday, a high right around 100, a heat index close to 110. Partly cloudy mid-70s Friday night, Saturday sunshine, a high near 100. Upper 90s to near 100 on Sunday. Monday, isolated showers, a few storms, are high on Monday in the upper 90s. And some showers and scattered storms on Tuesday, a high in the low to mid-90s. Looks like Wednesday we'll see a few showers and a high near 90. I'm staff meteorologist Sally Russell for Moody Radio, Nashville.
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0: Jeremy Camp on Moody Radio. Hi, it's Bill Meyer with a Christian artist update for you. Ellie Holcomb's son just turned 8 years old while on the road with his mom and dad. Ellie says his birthday included bikes and donuts and rollerblades, Minecraft, cake, Thor's hammer, and flying swords. It was an epic day for an epic kid. You can see a cute photo of Ellie and her son on her Facebook page. Life is a gift from God, but it doesn't always feel that way. Suffering, disappointment, and uncertainty can make gratitude seem impossible. In Thanks Living, Embracing the Power of Gratitude Every Day, Stu Epperson Jr. explores the life-changing truth of 1 Thessalonians 5:18, helping weary hearts rediscover hope through resilient gratitude rooted in God's presence, not in perfect circumstances. 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
1: Oswald Chambers said, "Prayer does not fit us for the greater work. Prayer is the greater work." Hi, friends. This is Janet Parshall, host of In the Market with Janet Parshall. And as you know, our fall Share event is nearly here. So let's pray. Lord, we invite you to work in a mighty way at Share. We want the unstoppable gospel to be heard loud and clear every day on Moody Radio. So we thank you in advance for what you will do. Amen. Thank you, friends, for praying. But don't stop. Keep praying for Share. And thank you so much.
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0: Gail Sayers was once a running back for the Chicago Bears. The team called him Galloping Gail because he gained so many yards. In 1970, he wrote his autobiography entitled I Am Third. The title meant he put God first, his friends second, and himself third. Gail Sayers illustrates a principle we find in the Bible. The Apostle Paul was a notable example. The Romans illegally arrested him, took him to Rome, and held him for trial. Even though some of his friends abandoned him, he remained steadfast to Christ through all his difficulties. While there, he wrote to his friends in Philippi to confess a dilemma. He said, on the one hand, he wanted to die and go to heaven, knowing he would be free from suffering and at peace with Christ. On the other hand, he was concerned about their well-being. He did not want to abandon them, nor did he want to do anything that would bring shame to Christ. He wrote, for me, living is for Christ, and dying is even better. His priority was to honor Christ, whether he lived or died. After weighing his options, he decided he would rather stay and help the believers than die and go to heaven. In other words, he would put God first, his friends second, and himself last. Of course, our culture tells us to do just the opposite, to put self first. Admittedly, putting others first is not easy, but it is the Christ-like thing to do.
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2: Your mid-video weather forecast, mainly clear sky overnight, lows will drop down to near 75. Lots of sunshine Friday, a high right around 100, a heat index close to 110. Partly cloudy mid-70s Friday night, Saturday sunshine, a high near 100. Upper 90s to near 100 on Sunday. Monday, isolated showers, a few storms are high on Monday in the upper 90s. And some showers and scattered storms on Tuesday, a high in the low to mid-90s. Looks like Wednesday we'll see a few showers and a high near 90. I'm staff meteorologist Sally Russell for Moody Radio, Nashville.
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0: Phil Wickham and David Crowder on Moody Radio. 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
1: The Unstoppable Gospel offers light in dark times. I'm Carl Claussen, inviting you to pray with me that the light of Jesus would be seen in our upcoming Fall Share event. Lord, you're the light of the world. We pray that many would find you as Savior, even in the middle of share. We want you to be glorified, Jesus. Amen, and let it be. And please continue to pray for share. Thank you.
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3: Stan Ferris came to Moody in 1970. As a Moody student, he did the news on the morning show. And after graduation, he worked full-time, creating a public affairs department. And Stan remembers
4: a live call-in show, and you forgot the guy's name that you're interviewing. Oh, my goodness.
3: But the worst feeling?
4: 5 seconds into the interview, you realize that you don't have a rapport with his guest, you know? They're giving you, like, one-word answers to your questions. 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
3: Stan interviewed notables like Billy Graham and former Israeli Prime Minister Yitzhak Rabin. But for Stan, the great moments were usually found on a smaller stage.
4: The backroom discussions with guys like Pastor Cole and Bill Pierce, John Innes, was amazing, getting to know them.
3: To the glory of God, Stan Ferris is a name you should know.
5: 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Let my teaching fall on you like rain. Let my speech settle like dew. Let my words fall like rain on tender grass, like gentle showers on young plants. I will proclaim the name of the Lord. How glorious is our God. That's Deuteronomy 32:2-3, the Moody Radio verse of the week.
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0: Statistics say 1.3 billion people have hypertension. Staying active and eating healthy will have some impact, of course, but a new study suggests extra sleep on the weekend can make a difference. From Korea University, Dr. Lahan Lee says, quote, "Not getting enough sleep puts extra stress on the body. Getting some extra sleep on the weekend may give the body a chance to recover and reduce some of that stress. Seems like common sense, but sometimes hearing it from a doctor helps people to believe it's true. How much more so than if it's coming from God's word? Psalm 62:1, "Truly my soul finds rest in God. My salvation comes from him." Welcome to Haven today. I'm David Wolin, sharing the great story that's all about Jesus. Today, we're wrapping up a series called God's Gift of Sleep. And what I love about this topic is that it's at the center of the bullseye of a modern conversation that's captured the interest of our entire culture. There is a reason that there's so much wearable tech out there trying to help people sleep better. There's something about this modern world and the way we are living in it that robs us of rest. We're feeling it deeply. And in a very practical way, Brett McCracken's book, The Wisdom of Sleep, speaks into this and points us not to self-help, but to something much deeper about ourselves, about our Creator, and what his good gift of sleep is pointing us toward.
1: It's a miracle the way that kind of the death of sleep gives us new life. And I think that right there is such a beautiful picture of what we get from Christ's death, right? Out of the death of Christ, we receive the benefits of life. And I think that that's a beautiful way that kind of atonement is kind of built into the fabric of creation in a way. Life from death.
0: From my interview earlier in the series with Brett McCracken, and there he's pointing us to how rest is powerfully connected with the promises of the gospel itself. And today, we'll be exploring that theme more fully across the entire canon of Scripture. But first, I do want to give you one last opportunity to get this fantastic book into your hands. The Wisdom of Sleep is the kind of book that you share and find yourself talking about wherever you go. 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And now we'll get started with one of the many promises in Scripture about rest. Here's "He will keep you" from Sovereign Grace.

0: Man, that's Selah, and that's a great tune. It's so beautiful, man, when God grabs a soul that's been far from him, turns them around, and they follow Jesus. Allie, shoot out the last four numbers of these precious folks.
1: Yeah, I want to read out the last four digits of your phone number. Welcome to the family, 4085-3304-6600-5458-6122. Welcome, 5569-7751. Welcome.
0: Yeah, it's a beautiful thing. Okay, coming up here in a few minutes, I'm going to ask Allie to share what happened as a result of salvation for her. What changed? That's coming up straight in.
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7: Oswald Chambers said, "Prayer does not fit us for the greater work. Prayer is the greater work." Hi, friends. This is Janet Parshall, host of In the Market with Janet Parshall. And as you know, our fall Share event is nearly here. So let's pray. Lord, we invite you to work in a mighty way at Share. We want the unstoppable gospel to be heard loud and clear every day on Moody Radio. So we thank you in advance for what you will do. Amen. Thank you, friends, for praying. But don't stop. Keep praying for Share. And thank you so much.
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0: Calling up, new perspective. Salvation is such, real salvation is such that it's a circuit breaker. It blows our minds, doesn't it, Allie? Tell us your story.
1: Sorry, I had to clear a cough there.
0: Not a problem.
1: You know, when you think about new life in Christ, you can have lived a okay life by the world standards. So there are many people who have a testimony where they are radically saved out of drugs, alcohol, addiction. You could be radically saved out of pride, radically saved out of self-reliance. And notice I use the word radical with both, because one sounds radical, one sounds less so, but they're both radical because of the spiritual reality that There's a change that happens where you go from death to life, from darkness to light, to being a child of the devil, to being a child of God. And that's always radical, regardless of the circumstances that surround it. So for me, I didn't have a drugs to Jesus story. I didn't have a wild, addicted lifestyle where most people who knew me when I was a little kid and would see me now would say, yeah, that's pretty much what I expect.
0: That's funny.
1: They wouldn't say, oh my goodness, she's so much different on the outside. But what they may not see is that the inside is much different, because I went from a very self-made, self-directed, achieve as much as I can to try to make myself good enough kind of life, to a life where I can freely and willingly recognize that apart from him, I can do nothing.
0: Yes.
1: Where my source is not me anymore. My source is not trying to make myself better, to impress people, to make sure that people think well of me, that now I can run into the arms of Jesus. I can run to the feet of Jesus. I can confess my desperate need for him, even if nobody else can see it. I know how my heart is. I know that I can't clean up my own motives. I know that I can't make myself anything. And so life in Christ is freeing.
0: Yeah.
1: You're not your own God. You're not your own power source. You're not your own leader. You belong to him. All of the privileges and benefits as a child of God apply to you. That's a great place to be.
0: So well put, man. This is David Leonard. Boom Crew grateful. Those new followers of Jesus, he's making everything new today, God is.

0: every once in a while, we have an opportunity to really tee up a treat. Boy, we got one today, Allie.
1: Yeah, it is a movie that is releasing today, Daniel and the Fiery Furnace. If ever there was a story in the Bible made for the big screen.
0: Yeah, this would be one. And I got one crazy question that I'm going to ask these guys. Ready for this? Is the fourth guy in the furnace AI, or is it some image, or is it generated somehow, or is it a dude? That's what I want to know. So we got them here right now. Matthew and Daniel Kuhman are with us. They are writer, director, brother duo. And you guys have been doing this now for a while. I just want to say thank you so much for putting the work into this great effort. We're fired up to have you guys with us today.
2: Well, thank you so much. And if there's one thing to spend your life and definitely your life sweat on, it'd be the Word of God. I mean, there's nothing more inspiring to open every day and to bring to the set of a movie. So it's been a thrill.
0: Yeah, I don't think we're giving away the punchline when we say the fourth man in the fire. I am really curious. How did you depict that? Was it a wrestling match to figure out how to do that? Tell us how that went down.
3: You know, the whole film is, and filmmaking is just a process of troubleshooting and problem solving, from screenwriting all the way to VFX and marketing the distribution of a film. So it's quite a task for depicting such a critical moment, you know, in history, which it really is. It's a moment that inspired the world, changed the world. We used a number of different techniques. We used a lot of practicals, like a lot of what we did is practical. We did a lot of compositing and VFX, and we can get into the fourth man in the fire.
0: No, you know what? I don't want to give that away. I think I'm changing my mind on that. I want to leave that. but the bottom line, guys, is you're listening to God as you're developing these things, aren't you?
3: Definitely.
2: One of the things that really shook us and why we made the Daniel movie is it's basically the outline of all of Gentile history in advance. So the story of, you know, the Bible says that salvation is first for the Jews and then for the Gentiles. And it's the story overarching of the Jews and the narrative leading to their Messiah. But when Daniel and his friends are exiled to Babylon, the entire history of the Gentiles is unfolded with the four greatest kingdoms that ever were, leading up to the one great and everlasting kingdom that Daniel prophesied of in Daniel chapter 2, which is, you know, that rock not cut out from human hands that comes and shatters all the kingdoms of this world to pieces and becomes the everlasting kingdom, which will have no end. And when we kind of began to just imagine that, and Daniel seeing who he called and he named the Son of Man, Bar Anash in Aramaic, which was this name that Jesus Christ took for himself all those years later when he said, the prophet Daniel spoke of me and I am that Son of Man. That was literally the earth shattering moment in all of human history. Daniel predicted it. He saw it in advance. He was a true prophet. And just to be able to tell that story and to say, you know what? All of this is about the Messiah.
0: Man, that is beautiful.
1: Wow. The story, of course, set in ancient Babylon, follows Daniel, Shadrach, Meshach, and Abednego as they confront power, persecution, the cost of remaining faithful in a culture that challenges their convictions. Whenever you take a story from Scripture and try to adapt it in this way, what were the challenges of doing this? You want to remain true to the Word of God. You also want to make it really, really compelling to watch. What did you wrestle with most when it came to bringing this to the screen?
3: It is such a biblically epic tale that needs to be on a big screen. So one thing is you need a budget, and you need to be able to come up with the funds to pull it off, because there's hundreds of people involved in this production, right? You know, we asked God what story he wanted us to tell. We've been asking that for years. And with this film, we said, if you don't want us to make this movie, don't give us a script. In 2 weeks, we were able to get a script together. Mostly over 1 week, we worked on it, getting the first draft. And it was like, wow, God's really pumping this thing out and making it happen. But, you know, we needed an army of people funding it behind us. And so we used a crowdfunding platform actually to get it funded. That was probably our biggest challenge, was knowing we were going to be able to get to the finish line with that side of it. The creative side is fun and challenging, but God was really had his hand in it throughout the whole process. And that was a really like an amazing part of the journey, was just seeing God work through it.
0: It seems like this would be difficult because of you just take the scene of that fiery furnace and the heat that consumed those that were bystanders and those that were part of trying to put these guys to death. I don't even know how in the world you're going to do this. I can't wait to go see it. And there's a lot of people listening right now that are going, yeah, we got to see that. that's a massive undertaking, isn't it?
2: It really is. And, you know, one of the reasons that the Book of Daniel is so cinematic is the stories leap off the page. I mean, they're still part of modern culture. You know, these words that people say, he's in the lion's den, he's going through the fiery furnace, the writing's on the wall. You know, these all come from the Book of Daniel, and it's a timeless story. And we wanted to depict that profoundly because it's such a profound story. I mean, when people read that, we believe that they'll picture this scene. And we say, and to borrow a great quote from Chris Martin, you know, this is a scene that you have to see before you die. You have to see this because it is depicted as a miracle as it was, and it's profoundly performed by incredible talent. When they walk into the fiery furnace, you believe the miracle, and you know it's a human moment where fear would have overtaken them, just like you and I, as you walk into those flames. But then the words of Isaiah come into your mind: as they walk through the fire, they will not be burned. Oh. And there was faith to go into those flames, and what an incredible moment. I mean, it's such a moment that we're still talking about it today.
1: Matthew and Daniel Kumin with us right now. They are the filmmakers behind Daniel and the Fiery Furnace, which releases in theaters today. Coming up, let's find out a little bit more about these guys. So how did God call them out of darkness into light and then into this incredible calling of making movies that tell important stories? More with Matthew and Daniel coming up.
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0: Hallelujah. I love breaking up words. I'm so glad he wrote that song. I love breaking up words. It's one of the greatest things going. Okay, Allie, we've got a pop-up request for Let the Redeemed of the Lord Say So, don't we, sister?
1: We do. It is Freedom Friday, so this is your opportunity to call in and share a testimony. You've been hearing about emotions all week. We've been talking about how God redeems the hard things in your life. What hard thing has he redeemed in yours? 800-555-7898. 800-555-7898.
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4: You truly can't take it with you. Hi, Lauren Stibgen here for the Christian Working Woman. I am sure you have heard this statement before, but how do you live it? Let's face it, no amount of accumulation of things or titles or achievements here on earth can be taken to your heavenly home. How much are you thinking about the past or about the future rather than focusing on just this moment? All of this overthinking can lead to feelings of an out-of-balance life and will steal joy from the moment that you are in. This mindset can be difficult. With the ever-present noise and connectivity of our culture, how can you refocus on just this moment? Job 33:4 reminds us that the Spirit of God has made us, and the breath of the Almighty gives us life. Pause for a moment and think about the wonder of your life and who gives it to you. Do you wake up each day with gratitude for the wonder of the breath in your lungs? Think about this. You have no control over your breath. You can't earn your breath. You can't work for your breath. It is a gift that powers your body, which is equally as wonderful. If you like scientific variables, a statistical analysis performed on the probability of your unique individual self being born is calculated as 1 in 400 trillion. While I am not a proponent of measuring what God creates, this human statistical analysis gives you an idea of just how amazing you are. I can hear you almost saying to me, "But Lauren, the moment I'm in right now is not filled with joy or peace or happiness." Understandably, if you are in a season of unexpected loss of a loved one, illness, job loss, or anything else, you probably want to know when you will move past this. This is why I have brought focus down to the gift and wonder that is your life. Finding gratitude and a moment of centering on this can help you truly know that God created you for a reason. He created you as one of one. And as a follower of Jesus Christ, He chose you to be part of His royal family. Pray today, "God, thank you for the breath in my lungs. Thank you for creating me in your image and loving me so much that I know Jesus Christ is my Savior. I am thankful to be part of your royal family, and I rest in this today." So many things can bring our lives out of balance, but God can help root us in His truths that bring us peace. Thanks for joining me this week, and I hope you were encouraged and inspired in your faith, and we'll tune in next week for more from the Christian Working Woman.
5: Your Moody Radio weather forecast. Blue sky, sunshine today. A high this afternoon will be right around 100 degrees, a heat index right around 110. Tonight, partly cloudy, and overnight low will drop down to near 75. Lots of sunshine on Saturday with a high in the upper 90s, returning close to 100 with sunshine Sunday. Slight chance of a shower or storm on Monday with a high into the upper 90s. And then Tuesday, isolated showers, a few storms, low 90s. I'm staff meteorologist Sally Russell for Moody Radio, Nashville.
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0: 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I'm Tim Svoboda. 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That's Monday on The Journey. The Bible teaching of Steve DeWitt is brought to you by The Journey.
1: 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Hansen. 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Now, some of the things that's going to be happening is great fellowship. Lots of sightseeing, nature. I mean, the mountains, glaciers, whales. Well, as long as they're like a mile or two away. How about 10 miles away? And we can still see them. How about sea air and sunshine? Lots of food. I'm going to have to watch it. Y'all pray for me. Great devotion with Carl Clausen, Dr. Michael Rydelnik. And of course, worship with Micah Tyler. Yeah, God did it. Getting ready for Moody Radio Alaskan Cruise. It's happening June 2027. We hope you are on board.
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1: Your Moody Radio weather forecast. Mainly clear sky as we head through the overnight. We will drop down to right around 75 degrees. Sunny, hot, and humid again on Saturday, a high right around 100. Mid-70s Saturday night. Sunday, lots of sunshine, a high near 100. Isolated showers, a few storms for Monday, a high on Monday in the upper 90s. And a chance of some widespread showers and some scattered thunderstorms on Tuesday, a high near 90. Isolated showers, mid-80s, midweek. I'm staff meteorologist Sally Russell for Moody Radio, Nashville.
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3: Some lessons can't be taught with words. They have to be lived. And sometimes the hardest lesson of all is learning who's really in charge. Job discovered this the hard way. After endless questions, complaints, and longing for answers, God finally spoke. And what he showed Job in that moment changed everything. Today on Insight for Living, Chuck Swindoll teaches from the closing chapters of Job to reveal how a suffering man came face to face with the majesty of his Maker. It's a journey towards surrender you won't soon forget.
4: Just a few verses from Job. I've been saying that for 9 years now, I think. This 42nd chapter, Job responds to the Lord's message in a wonderful manner. After all he's been through, listen to these words of submission. Job 42, beginning at verse 1. Then Job answered the Lord and said, I know that you can do all things, and that no purpose of yours can be thwarted. Who is this that hides counsel without knowledge? Therefore, I have declared that which I did not know, that which I did not understand, things too wonderful for me, which I did not know. Hear now, and I will speak. I will ask you, and you instruct me. I have heard of you by the hearing of the ear, but now my eye sees you. Therefore, I retract and I repent in dust and ashes.
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4: It is difficult to cultivate a humble heart in a contentious culture. 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How rarely do we hear the words, I'm wrong, I'm sorry. And as opposed to that, how often we hear the words, I will sue you. I will take you to court. Just this past week, a good friend of mine sent me a classic example of just how litigious our society is. Matter of fact, it's an award-winning story. It won first place in a recent Criminal Lawyers Award contest. 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He then insured them against fire, among other things. Within a month, having smoked his